Eric Wolfgang Korngold at his violin concerto, played by the Pittsburgh Symphony Orchestra. You heard Stefan Jackief on his third appearance here at Heinz Hall, and Gemma New. This is her first time on the stage. She has arrived from New Zealand, where she's in charge of the orchestra. And you're listening to a live broadcast on WQED-FM. She's shaking hands with our concert master. It's Justine Campagna, I believe, because we'll have William McCarroll during the... David McCarroll during the second half of the broadcast. He'll have the solo in the Scheherazade by Rimsky-Korsakov. Here comes our soloist for a bow. He's back at center stage, Stefan Jackief. First appeared here with Andres Nelsons playing Mozart. And he was here for Chamber Music Pittsburgh with the ensemble, the Junction

Short encore, this is the Largo from the Sonata in C major by Johann Sebastian Bach.

Stefan Jakiv with an encore after playing the Cord Gold Violin Concerto. He played Bach, the Largo from the Sonata in C Major, here at Heinz Hall with the Pittsburgh Symphony Orchestra. He's back on stage for another bow of the violin in his hand. His hand over his heart as he bows. And here come the flowers delivered by Mary Person.

0: vice president in charge of artistic planning with the orchestra. She and our music director, Manfred Honeck, work out all the infinite details of each program, including this one, which includes the Scheherazade on the second half of the concert by Nikolai Rimsky-Korsakov. Having just heard Korngold's violin concerto with Stefan Jakiv, it is intermission time. The Korngold was first heard in 1947 with Yasha Heifetz giving the premiere. Irving Kalodin, the New York music critic, said it was more corn than gold. The pun on Korngold's name became one of the most famous dismissals in classical music criticism. Many critics were skeptical, but it became a standard of the repertoire and is a great favorite with violinists, including Stefan Jakiv, who's made now three appearances here at Heinz Hall in Pittsburgh. Our music is made possible in part with the support of the Spanos Group of Raymond James, the Charitable Foundation, and additional support comes from the William Baratti family. Our maestro is here. Gemma, I'm Jim Cunningham. How nice to meet you. Gemma New.
1: Hi, Jim. Nice to meet you, too.
0: Thank you for welcoming the radio listeners at the top of the broadcast today.
1: Oh, pleasure. Thanks for tuning in, everyone.
0: Have you come all the way from Wellington, New Zealand to see us?
1: Well, actually, I have. I was there last week. We had a program, and I saw Selena Fisher there, and she wishes she could be with us, but it's nice she brought her music here. I think people really enjoyed it.
0: It's a beautiful piece. Really lovely. Of course, I love the breathing you got going with the winds and the brass. Sounds like gentle waves of water.
1: Yes, that's exactly right. Wellington has a beautiful harbour and cliffs and lots of beaches, so there's always that sea air.
0: So many special effects, though. It's really great. And it's launched Selena. She's doing very well as a composer. She won a prize with that piece, and she's off.
1: Yes, another piece I do a lot is Kintsugi by her. It's about something broken, which can be a person even, if you have something rough in your life. And then it's the Japanese art of putting it together with gold to make it beautiful again, but celebrating the cracks and the scars. And that's also a really wonderful piece.
0: I'll look forward to hearing it. Please bring it back next time you're with us. And we loved listening to your Brooke G. Minor concerto that you recorded in Odense not too long ago.
1: Oh, yeah, cool.
0: At the top of the broadcast, we also heard a little of Erkki Sven Tour and the Angels Share, which I'd never heard before until you recorded it.
1: Hans Christian Avik was the violin soloist there, and he is absolutely brilliant.
0: Now, tell us a little bit about your work. You are well known in North America. You've been in L.A., you've been in St. Louis and Dallas and Hamilton, all over the place. I'm glad you've landed in Pittsburgh this time round.
1: Oh, me too. It's my first time in Pittsburgh, and I love it.
0: Now, how long did it take you to get here? It's about 24 hours of traveling, isn't it, even by plane?
1: Oh, yeah. Almost 30, but it was worth it.
0: Where did you go in between? Sometimes people stop in where? San Francisco? Where did you stop for the first half?
1: Oh, yeah. You can go from Auckland to Houston, which is where I went, or LA, San Fran, Vancouver, Chicago, New York. There's no excuse. It's, you know, just a couple of flights and you're there.
0: And the orchestra is wonderful. Tell us a little bit about your season and your plans in Wellington.
1: Oh, cool. Yeah. The NZSO performs all over the country, and we're performing Beethoven 9 in Wellington and Dunedin soon, Elgar Enigma Variations, and we also have music that's dear to my heart because I've spent 17 years living in America. I'm bringing music from America to New Zealand with Bernstein West Side Story, Copland Clarinet Concerto, and some other pieces as well.
0: I'm sorry it's such a long way away, because people would love hearing the result, and we hear it on the radio. The orchestra has made a number of recordings, some of them on the Naxos label, I believe. So I hope you'll do some recording in New Zealand at the near future.
1: We're working hard.
0: Excellent. Tell us about the Scheherazade on the second half. We have our beautiful David McCarroll with his solo telling the story, and Julia Hargenday was here to tell us about the bassoon part. But what do you love about Scheherazade?
1: Yes, all of our musicians have solos, and they absolutely shine in this piece. And the first movement is all about being at sea. Rimsky-Korsakov knew about that because he was a sailor in the Navy. He went as far as South America to Brazil. And then the second movement, I think of it as the prince being on horseback, getting to all sorts of mischief. The third movement's about lovers, the prince and the princess, and there's a lot of kisses and dancing involved. And the fourth movement is about the festivals that happen. I think of the Festival of Lights that happens in the summer where the sun doesn't set and everyone's always partying all night.
0: I can't wait to hear it, and I know I've got to get you backstage, but I want to know just a little bit more about you. What would you like to share so that radio listeners feel like they really enjoyed meeting Gemma New? I've never met a Gemma before. It's kind of unusual. Your parents chose the name because you are a gem, the star of their eye?
1: Gemma means precious stone and writing on stones. Yep, I didn't know that before, you know. Well, I guess when I was born, I didn't get to choose my name, but come to New Zealand, everyone. It's a beautiful country. Everyone's really friendly. There's so much nature to explore. And I think you'd really enjoy it.
0: And you must be an expert on spending time on a plane with a 30-hour traveling regimen. Do you read a book? How do you bring along music? How do you not get stiff? What travel advice do you have?
1: Oh yeah, I have playlists and podcasts that make me sleep. They just make me fall asleep, I guess. And then drinking lots of water, noise canceling headphones, very helpful.
0: You look fresh as a daisy after your 30-hour journey to Pittsburgh.
1: Thank you. Good luck
0: with the Rimsky-Korsakov on the second half. Please come back soon, Gemma.
1: Thank you so much, Jim.
0: Such a joy to meet you. We're going to turn the microphone over to Stefan Jakiv. He's got the violin in his hands. Stefan, it's so great to see you again. You're sparkling
2: nice to see
0: with
2: you
0: a little
2: after so many years.
0: Sparkling there with a little blue and black.
2: You know, trying to glam it up for Korngold. It's Hollywood.
0: It's so great. The Korngold. You know, Andre Previn recorded it with Perlman here. It was a landmark recording for the orchestra. It's still around. Perlman spoke very highly of the experience of doing it with Andre, but that was 30 or more years ago. The concerto, in the meantime, I think, is continuing to be solid in the repertoire. You do a fabulous job with
2: it. Thank you. And I'm really glad that this piece has really found its spot in the standard repertoire. I even think in the last 10 years, it's really kind of become more frequently programmed. I get asked to play it increasingly. And it's such a gorgeous piece. It has, you know, of course, this cinematic sweep, as you'd expect from Korngold's music, but it's, like, deeply sincere and kind of expressive and personal music, I think. And I think the key to really kind of bringing it across is to lean into that sincerity rather than going the other direction and kind of bringing out the sappiness of it, because there's a lot of purity in it that I find very beautiful.
0: Oh, everyone loves it. And yeah. I keep meaning to look at all the films. I still haven't seen, I don't know, The Prince and the Pauper.
2: Yeah, he inserts some of his film scores into the third movement of this piece. But you can kind of hear almost like a Tom and Jerry, like scampering kind of slapstick comedy element in the third movement.
0: What do you think of the Heifetz recording? Heifetz loved the piece, 1947, yeah. But he kept playing it and made a recording of it.
2: I mean, that Heifetz recording is a recording that I grew up with. It's what made me fall in love with that piece. I was probably 12 years old when I first heard it. And just that opening phrase, just electric. And, you know, with a lot of Heifetz recordings, you fall in love with the piece through his recordings. And then you have to kind of distance yourself a little bit because his playing is so intoxicating. It's easy, especially when you're an impressionable teenager, to sort of try to copy it. So I spent some time away from it. And actually just recently I listened to it again. And it's just his performance is undeniable. It's so gripping.
0: As was yours.
2: Thank you.
0: Really. With the Bach afterwards, too. Thank you for the beautiful encore that you played. So lovely. Do you usually do Bach as an encore?
2: Yeah. Especially after kind of a rowdy piece like Korngold. I think something that soothes the soul a little bit is kind of a nice balm for me and also for the listeners. So I often turn to Bach.
0: It was perfect.
2: Thank you so much.
0: Tomorrow night, it's Pittsburgh 360. You have Bach and Mendelssohn. What are you playing?
2: Bach. I'm playing the Bach Double Concerto with PSO's concertmaster, David McCarroll, who is actually an old classmate of mine, and it's really been a joy reuniting with him. I'll also be playing Mendelssohn's, not the famous E minor violin concerto, but an earlier, smaller violin concerto with string orchestra in D minor. He was only 13 years old when he wrote it. It's a masterpiece like a lot of early Mendelssohn. And it'll be opening by a piece by the Estonian composer Arvo Pärt. This piece is called Fratres, which means brothers. Haunting, kind of almost like ritualistic, very moody piece that I think will be a nice way to sort of welcome everyone.
0: When I checked with the box office, there were just a handful of tickets left. It's very tight.
2: Everyone's on stage. It'll be my first time experiencing a PSO 360 concert. I'm looking forward to that.
0: And have you done many concerts like that, where you have the audience around you?
2: Not really, actually. I don't think I've ever done something in a huge symphony hall like this with the audience on stage. So I'm looking forward to that, kind of that intimacy and that closeness.
0: It's going to be spectacular. I just know it. And then we have 2:30 on Sunday afternoon.
2: That's right.
0: Another opportunity.
2: Again.
0: Where to next after Pittsburgh?
2: I'm home in New York. And then my next stop is I am going to Honolulu, where I'm the artistic director of the Hawaii Chamber Music Festival. Hawaii is one of the most beautiful, magical places on earth. I've been music director there now for a few years. I'll be welcoming some of my friends there, and we'll be putting together 2 weeks of chamber music concerts.
0: Good luck with that.
2: Thank you.
0: Were just enjoying your Beethoven when you were here for Chamber Music Pittsburgh. That was back in 2020.
2: Ah,
0: where
2: yes.
0: You played the Archduke Trio.
2: With the Junction Trio, with
0: fantastic.
2: Conrad Tao and Jay
0: yeah.
2: Campbell. Yeah.
0: And you love chamber music. You're always out. You had Jeremy Denk join you
2: yes.
0: not too long ago.
2: Yeah.
0: I hope we'll get you back to Chamber Music Pittsburgh sometime in the future.
2: I would love to be back. The Junction Troy, we recently celebrated our 10th year together, which is hard to believe. And it's a really important and happy part of my musical life.
0: That's a milestone for sure. Did you know that today is the actual birthday of Eric Wolfgang von Korngold, the 29th
2: of May?
0: Are you
2: serious?
0: So there was the stars of a line.
2: I should have announced that from the stage. I wish you'd told me before. I should have looked it up. Okay, that's an amazing coincidence.
0: You really made it quite a party here, that's for sure. And I hope you'll be back soon. We enjoyed you with Yuri Valcho. You played Mendelssohn.
2: Exactly.
0: And then you had... what else? With Andres Nilsson.
2: Yes, I believe it was Mozart's
0: that
2: fifth
0: was
2: concerto.
0: Mozart, exactly.
2: Yeah. Yeah. Yeah.
0: So you've had a good run here already
2: at
0: a very early age.
2: Yeah.
0: Stefan, I want you to meet your fans and relax a little bit. All the best to you the rest of the weekend. We've arranged to have only blue sky for you on this visit.
2: It's such a nice week to be in Pittsburgh.
0: We're going to hear a little of your Mozart with Andres Nilsson. He's been in the news recently in Boston, and he's beloved around the globe.
2: Around the world, yeah.
0: Remember this beautiful Mozart that you played here in Pittsburgh?
2: What year was that? I'm trying to remember. I think it was maybe 2010 or 2009.
0: Just going to take a look here and see where's the
2: don't mean to put you on the
0: jacket.
2: Spot, but
0: this
2: I'm
0: is
2: curious.
0: It. This is it. I've got
2: what
0: it.
2: What does it say?
0: It was 9, 2009.
2: 2009. Yeah. Okay, so... Yeah, a lifetime ago.
0: November. Well, you've been over the road in the meantime, but you can hear in this recording, it was spectacular.
2: Thank
0: right
2: you so
0: from
2: much.
0: The start. You're on a roll.
2: Thank you.
0: Stefan Jakib.
2: Thanks, everyone, for listening.
0: Return soon. Okay.

Mozart from Stefan Jakif, the Violin Concerto No. 5 with Andres Nelsons. That was 2009 here at Heinz Hall. 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Nikolai Rimsky-Korsakov's Scheherazade, one of the great orchestral showpieces, on the way in the second half of the concert with Gemma New. Dazzling blend of storytelling. The virtuosity from our concertmaster, David McCarroll. And we'll have Gemma New leading the story of the master orchestrator, Nikolai Rimsky-Korsakov, a member of the group of nationalist Russian composers known as the Mighty Handful. He combined folk-inspired melodies with brilliant orchestral textures that would later influence composers from Stravinsky to Ravel. The house lights are dimming. The music is just a few seconds away. Scheherazade with Nikolai Rimsky-Korsakov. David McCarroll will be heard telling the story from his concertmaster's chair. The orchestra is tuning now. Pittsburgh Symphony recorded Scheherazade with William Steinberg. Samuel Theveau, the concertmaster, was in the position now held by McCarroll. Earlier in the broadcast, we had our bassoon, Julia Hargenday, and we'll hear her prominently featured by Rimsky-Korsakov a little bit later in the music. Gemma New was here at rehearsal with members of Leadership Pittsburgh just yesterday morning, and they said she was fantastic in the rehearsal, clear with her explanations, the orchestra responding well, and now here she is. She's taking a bound, stepping up on the podium for Scheherazade by Rimsky-Korsakov with the Pittsburgh Symphony.

The concertmaster of the Pittsburgh Symphony, David McCarroll, telling the story of 1001 Nights, the many stories in Rimsky-Korsakov's Scheherazade, with Gemma New joining David McCarroll to take a bow. You hear the instantaneous roar of applause and everyone at Heinz Hall on their feet for this live performance, live broadcast of the performance by the Pittsburgh Symphony Orchestra. The shipwreck at the end, preceded by the sea and the festival at Baghdad. Victoria Luperi filling in for Michael Ruzenik tonight, the E-flat clarinet. Victoria, Gemma New is asking each member of the wind section to take a bow here. And of course, they all had special moments, including Julia Hargende, who we heard at the beginning of the broadcast, the new principal bassoon of the orchestra. She was amazing. David McCarroll had the tender love music of the young prince and the young prince in the third movement. The song of the calendar prince and the sea and Sinbad ship to begin. Scheherazade by Rimsky-Korsakov. The principal trumpets, the brass are getting solo bows. Michael Wilkinson. All the brass on their feet at this moment. And the percussionists at the back, all standing now. And Martindale Williams, principal cello of the Pittsburgh Symphony, with a bow. And once again, David McCarroll, concertmaster, is on his feet. Everybody standing. And Gemma reaches over to shake the hand of David. Bowing at the podium, now she's headed off stage. Gemma New from New Zealand, 30 hours to get here. She served as principal conductor of the New Zealand Symphony, and she's appeared in Hamilton, in Los Angeles, in Dallas, in St. Louis. She's making several debuts this season. The first woman appointed principal conductor of the New Zealand Symphony Orchestra. She was the recipient of the 2021 Sir George Schulte Conducting Award. And she's back out for one more bow. Here come flowers for Mary Person. She is accepting them, and the two are embracing one another. We also have flowers for David McCarroll, our concertmaster, with the solos throughout Rimsky-Korsakov's Scheherazade. We had Pittsburgher Sidney Harth make three recordings of Scheherazade, one of the most famous with the Chicago Symphony Orchestra. He played it as concertmaster in New York, in Chicago, and Los Angeles before pursuing his conducting career in South Africa and teaching at Duquesne University. Sidney Harth, part of the history of this piece in Pittsburgh, and now Gemma New is once again back on stage, standing just next to the old rail of the podium where she's bowing. Her colleagues in the Pittsburgh Symphony all on their feet for this standing ovation. As we get a little closer to the end of the season, we still have American programs with Manfred Honeck. We still have film music, and of course there'll be some special film programs during the summer months. We'll look forward to that. Some video game music, all kinds of special things. Be sure to check the website. Tomorrow night, of course, it's the Pittsburgh 360 program with Stefan Jackiev. He told us during intermission that he's going to be playing Bach. We're sitting right next to the harpsichord for the Bach, and tomorrow night we'll also have an early Mendelssohn concerto, which isn't heard all that often with the chamber orchestra, and the members of the symphony are filing past our broadcast location here backstage. We're going to hear a little bit of chamber music in just a moment from the orchestra. The chamber music is a tradition
And we'll have a Schubert trio, which was left incomplete. He never finished it. Written when he was very young, just 19 years of age. An amazing accomplishment. We heard Carissa Chavon inviting the audience to stick around for it earlier. It's the B-flat major, Deutschlisting 471, that we'll hear. Kelsey Blumenthal will play the violin, and Jean-Jules Viola and Carissa Chavon cello. While they reset the stage, we'll hear one of the recordings made by Gemma New. This is her Brook G minor concerto with the violinist, she mentioned him earlier, Hans Christian Avick, and the Odense Symphony Orchestra, Max Bruch.

0: the Bruch G Minor Concerto with Gemma New conducting. And our chamber soloists are back on stage after the Scheherazade by Rimsky-Korsakov. They're going to play Schubert.
1: Thank you all for staying after such a long and really honestly inspiring program. Maybe like some of you, this was your first time hearing Scheherazade live. I think I played this maybe when I was in youth orchestra a long time ago, but hearing David and the other wonderful musicians of the Pittsburgh Symphony playing this, it's one of these concerts that really makes me very appreciative for the orchestra that this town has. This is wonderful. Yeah, so. I won't say too much, but I'm just thrilled to be joined here on stage by Carissa Chavone on cello and Kelsey Blumenthal on the violin. My name is Sean Jewell. We'll be playing the Schubert String Trio No. 1 for you. Please enjoy. Thank you.

0: music by Franz Schubert, his string trio in B-flat major, in the catalog of Otto Deutsch, it's number 471, but it was an early piece. He wrote it when he was 19 in the year 1816, and he intended to write more. There are a few additional fragments, a portion of an andante that suggests there would be more, but there was not. But we do have the string trio that you just heard. It was Kelsey Blumenthal playing the violin with Sean Jewell. He was speaking. He's the violist. And Carissa Chavon was the cellist. In the quirks of the music world, by accident, I met Sean Jewell when he was 16 years old, playing in the National Youth Orchestra. And I met Carissa Chavon when she was a teenager as well at the Colburn School in Los Angeles. Her picture was on the front of the building, which is right across the street from the Disney Hall of the Los Angeles Philharmonic, many times larger than life. And then there she was sitting in the cafeteria having lunch. So I had a chance to meet her, introduced myself. Little did I know that she'd be here playing the cello in the Pittsburgh Symphony. Her husband's an accomplished opera singer, and we'll look forward to hearing him again. He has performed for the Pittsburgh Festival Opera with Marianne Cornetti. We're coming to the close of this live broadcast at Heinz Hall. We heard the Scheherazade by Rimsky-Korsakov, the Stefan Jakib performance of the Korngold Violin Concerto, and Rain Phase, music by Selina Fischer, also from New Zealand, along with our conductor, Gemma New, who made her first appearance here after being all over North America and taking on the job as the principal conductor of the New Zealand Symphony Orchestra. She had the 30-hour travel adventure to get to Pittsburgh. It's nothing for her. She's on the plane all the time, and it was a pleasure talking to her during intermission, as well as Stefan Jakiv and Julia Hargende, our new principal bassoon. And we heard so much of David Carroll, it feels like he was part of the broadcast in a very big way. He certainly was, narrating the stories of the Tales of 1001 Nights in Scheherazade by Rimsky-Korsakov. What a pleasure to be with you on this absolutely beautiful day. We have lots of sunshine coming this weekend, so many things going on. The book festival at the Carnegie tomorrow, the Westmoreland Symphony Orchestra has Daniel Meyer and Rodgers and Hammerstein Spectacular at the Palace Theater in Greensburg. The Fox Chapel Presbyterian Church has a 4 o'clock hymn sing with the community choir on Sunday afternoon. And Chuck Cohen will be singing in Coriopolis. Just a few of the events taking place this weekend. This performance, the one you heard this evening, is going to be repeated on Sunday afternoon. I mentioned the concert tomorrow night in the 360 series with Stefan Jakib playing Bach and Mendelssohn. Rimsky-Korsakov, the master orchestrator who was recorded by William Steinberg in the Pittsburgh Symphony with Scheherazade. Of course, he comes from a rather old-fashioned model of relationship counseling, one where keeping your partner entertained every night is considered essential for avoiding execution. Thankfully, modern long-term relationships usually require only good communication and perhaps agreeing on what to watch next or how to load the dishwasher rather than on an endless supply of cliffhanger storytelling, which we had so beautifully accomplished with David McCarroll. Well, that's all from Heinz Hall. We have to say goodbye. Brian Savar, our program and production manager, here with us this evening, running the board. He helped out with the setup. We had Will Rook in master control, our engineer. Tom Fury helped out with the on-location audio setup. Thanks to our audio engineer, Harold F. Chambers III, for the on-location sound. 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

0: Exploring Music is produced by Sydney Gillard at WFMT in Chicago and produced and engineered by Bill Sigmund at Digital Island Studios here in New York City. Our production assistants are Ella Pinsloop, Eric Opland, Adela Skoronsky, and Weston Williams. Rebecca Neistat is the WFMT production and syndication manager. 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I'm Bill McLaughlin. 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

0: King of the short solo piano piece. Nobody can touch Chopin, am I right? Made me a little sleepy, to tell you the truth. I guess that's the sign of a good lullaby. That one performed with forceful subtlety by Aline Clément. The music is the message. Coming up.
1: This is Deborah Lou Harder for the Metropolitan Opera. Please join us as we close our season of live Saturday matinee broadcasts with the network premiere of El Último Sueño de Frida y Diego, The Last Dream of Frida and Diego, by Gabriela Elena Franck, with a libretto by Nilo Cruz. Isabel Leonard and Carlos Alvarez star as the iconic Mexican artists Frida Kahlo and Diego Rivera, who have an otherworldly reunion. The cast also features Gabriela Reyes as Katrina, guardian of the underworld, and Niels Wanderer as the actor Leonardo. Music director Yannick Nezet-Séguin leads the Met Chorus and Orchestra in this vibrant score. El Último Sueño de Frida y Diego, Saturday, live on the Robert K. Johnson Foundation Metropolitan Opera International Radio Network.
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0: So much of Malik Jandali's work he wrote in response to the injustice taking place in his home country of Syria in the mid-2010s. How do you do that? When you're writing music without lyrics, how do you make the music say something? How do you incorporate a point of view? Well, it's a pretty subtle art. What Jandali chose to do was use musical forms and gestures and folk melodies specific to Syria. He also wrote a part for the oud, which, as of course you know, is an Arabic lute. So that gives a certain authenticity to the sound also. You can use words in your dedication. So he dedicated this next piece to all women who thrive with courage. Here's Rachel Barton Pine performing the violin concerto by Jandali.

0: Marin Alsop, conducting the Vienna Radio Symphony Orchestra, performing the Violin Concerto featuring Rachel Barton Pine by Malik Jandali. Ingmar Bergman's composer, coming up next.
1: This weekend, New Product Company will be at the Cultural Trust's newest venue, Three Stories with Whistleblowers, a new play by Spencer Byam Carson. Spencer stopped by the QED studio to chat with Jim Cunningham about the show.
2: The show is 75 minutes, and I promise you will not be bored for one second. This thing moves, it is funny, it is frightening at points, and I think that we're doing an amazing job meeting the moment that we're at right now with these companies who, based on things out of your control and my control, are reaping in the benefits of massive amounts of destruction happening overseas.
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0: Swedish composer Erland von Cook wrote a bunch of film scores for Bergman's films, along with an opera and a ballet and a smattering of chamber music. I always like to work the term smattering into a sentence whenever I can. Along with oeuvre. His oeuvre contains a smattering of chamber music. Here is Song and Dance by von Cook.

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1: Good Saturday morning. Can we ask for a better weekend? I don't think so. We'll have sunshine today, a high of 73. Clear skies tonight with a low of 48, and more sunshine on Sunday with a high of 77. On QED 89.3.

0: Stuart Goodyear performing his own Rhapsody. Inebriated Monks, coming up in 60 seconds.
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2: 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Molino talks about the exhibit's many features, as well as the design process of building topiaries to bring the beautiful plant sculptures in the Summer Flower Show to life.
3: 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And then we stuff that with sphagnum moss, that's a plantable medium, and then that gets filled in with individual plugs, say like 1-inch or 2-inch sized plants. And so we let that grow in the greenhouse for 2 to 3 months so that it's nice and full as it goes out into the show.
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0: Composer Sergei Prokofiev wasn't opposed to thumbing his nose at his own country when a nose thumbing was called for. His 1946 comic opera, Betrothal in a Monastery, involves trickery and bribery and disguises and an arranged marriage that was unarranged. And in the final act, the monks engage in alcoholic revelry. It's just the kind of behavior the Soviet Union likes to endorse. Sometimes you make music for your country, and then sometimes you make music in defiance of it. Here's a suite of music from that opera, called the Summer Night Suite. We'll call it the Late Spring Night Suite for our purposes.

0: Mikhail Pletnev, leading the Russian National Orchestra, it's the Summer Night Suite by Sergei Prokofiev.
1: 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Stephen Banks makes his debut with the Tomasi Concerto for alto saxophone. 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
2: Good Saturday morning. Can we ask for a better weekend? I don't think so. We'll have sunshine today, a high of 73. Clear skies tonight with a low of 48, and more sunshine on Sunday with a high of 77. On QED, 89.3.
3: The weekend is here. Maybe its arrival coming a little quicker than usual, thanks to last week's Memorial Day long weekend. At any rate, glad to have your company for another good hour of music through the night. I'm Ward Jacobson. Ahead this hour, one of the 8 symphonies by the German composer Emilia Mayer. Just ahead, we'll highlight one of the truly unsung instruments of the orchestra, the viola. And in less than 20 minutes, we will hear from this artist. Chinese-born American pianist Zhaoyin Wang plays Scriabin. So happy to have you here for Music Through the Night. I'm Ward Jacobson. Welcome to the weekend. So glad you're here, and I hope you can settle in for the hour. We get started with a work by William Alwyn, a work for viola and string orchestra. It was composed between June and October of 1939, at a time when the clouds of war were getting a little more ominous with every day. This was a nostalgic look back to an England of times past when things moved at a much slower pace and life in general was just more pleasant. With the onset of the Second World War, that way of life would be shattered forever. This is the Pastoral Fantasia. Philip Dukes is the violist with the Royal Liverpool Philharmonic Orchestra.

0: We heard violist Philip Dukes with the Royal Liverpool Philharmonic Orchestra. David Lloyd Jones conducted that pastoral fantasia by William Alwyn. Coming up, we'll hear a work by Amelia Meyer, but up next, piano music by Scriabin.
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0: The Bremerhaven Symphony Orchestra performed the Symphony No. 6 by Emilia Meyer. I'm Ward Jacobson with Music Through the Night.
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2: Italy was an important cultural center even during the Baroque era. 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
4: Made possible by Shadyside Presbyterian Church. Good Saturday morning. Can we ask for a better weekend? I don't think so. We'll have sunshine today, a high of 73. Clear skies tonight with a low of 48, and more sunshine on Sunday with a high of 77. On QED 89.3.
0: Ottorino Respighi's music has been described as new old music. The composer often looked to Italian art and history for inspiration, incorporating the themes into his works. This music brings to life three paintings by the Italian Renaissance master Sandro Botticelli. All three hang in the Uffizi Gallery in Florence. And true to form, Respighi endows a period flavor by quoting from earlier music. In other words, new, old music. Respighi's Botticelli Triptych is just ahead. Well, it's great to be starting the weekend with you. Welcome in to Music Through the Night. I'm Ward Jacobson, and we're going to hear a work by Franz Pokorny, Czech composer from the classical period. He died 3 years after Mozart, made his living as a violinist. He played with various orchestras across Europe. And as a composer, there were nearly 150 symphonies attributed to Pokorny, but not all of those can be authenticated. That's a lot of symphonies, you know. It seems there was some changing of names on manuscripts after his death. I'm sure there's a lot of stories involved there. Several concertos are, in fact, known to be his, and this is one of them. A horn concerto in D. Hermann Baumann is the hornist with the Academy of St. Martin in the Fields.

0: Herman Baumann was the horn soloist with the Academy of St. Martin in the Fields, led by Iona Brown. We heard the Horn Concerto in D by Franz Pokorny. There is an orchestral suite by Bach a little bit later. Up next, we'll head off to the Uffizi Gallery with Ottorino Respighi.
1: 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Spencer stopped by the QED studio to chat with Jim Cunningham about the show.
2: 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This thing moves, it is funny, it is frightening at points, and I think that we're doing an amazing job meeting the moment that we're at right now with these companies who, based on things out of your control and my control, are reaping in the benefits of massive amounts of destruction happening overseas.
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0: I'm Ward Jacobson. It is the weekend. Welcome into Saturday. It's music through the night. I'm glad you're here. It's the last weekend of May. Ugh. As I get older, I don't know about you, but as I get older, it just, these months are flying by way too fast. At any rate, so good to be with you. And we're going to hear some music next by Ottorino Respighi. His Botticelli Triptych is about three very famous Renaissance paintings. They all hang in the Uffizi Galleries in Florence. Respighi was a really keen student of early music, so he included hints of the dances of an earlier time. The three paintings are the Adoration of the Magi, the Birth of Venus, and Spring. Here's the Bournemouth Sinfonietta.

0: The Orchestral Suite No. 1 in C by Johann Sebastian Bach. We heard Arion led by Jaap ter Linden. I'm Ward Jacobson.
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2: 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I'm Jeff Spurgeon. 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
3: 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Good Saturday morning. Can we ask for a better weekend? I don't think so. We'll have sunshine today, a high of 73. Clear skies tonight with a low of 48, and more sunshine on Sunday with a high of 77. On QED 89.3.

0: The Amadeus Ensemble performed the String Symphony No. 2 in D by Felix Mendelssohn. There's Beethoven ahead, one of his piano concertos. We'll hear Hélène Grimaud play Beethoven. Up next, though, we'll hear Music for Violin and Piano by William Grant Stills. Stay close.
1: This is Deborah Lou Harder for the Metropolitan Opera. Please join us as we close our season of live Saturday matinee broadcasts with the network premiere of El Último Sueño de Frida y Diego, The Last Dream of Frida and Diego, by Gabriela Elena Franck, with a libretto by Nilo Cruz. Isabel Leonard and Carlos Alvarez star as the iconic Mexican artists Frida Kahlo and Diego Rivera, who have an otherworldly reunion. The cast also features Gabriela Reyes as Katrina, guardian of the underworld, and Niels Wanderer as the actor Leonardo. Music director Yannick Nezet-Séguin leads the Met Chorus and Orchestra in this vibrant score. El Último Sueño de Frida y Diego, Saturday, live on the Robert K. Johnson Foundation Metropolitan Opera International Radio Network.
2: Saturday afternoon at 1, made possible by the Perry and B.G. Morrison Fund of the Jewish Federation of Pittsburgh.
0: In 1943, William Grant Still wrote his Suite for Violin and Piano, which took as its inspiration three sculptures: Richmond Barthe's African Dancer, Sergeant Johnson's Mother and Child, and Augusta Savage's Gamin. Each of those sculptures was created in the 1930s, and each artist was associated with the Harlem Renaissance. This is the second movement, Mother and Child, from the Suite for Violin and Piano by William Grant Still.

0: Eileen Grimaud, the pianist with the New York Philharmonic, Piano Concerto No. 4 by Beethoven.
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4: Good Saturday morning. Can we ask for a better weekend? I don't think so. We'll have sunshine today, a high of 73. Clear skies tonight with a low of 48, and more sunshine on Sunday with a high of 77. On QED 89.3.
0: Mauro Giuliani was in his mid-20s and married with a new child. In his native Italy, he was frustrated by the public's fawning of opera and its neglect for his instrument, the guitar. So he moved north to Vienna without his wife and young child. So while it's easy to question the man's morals, the fact is that move to Vienna is probably why we know his music today. As the popular 21st century cliche goes, it is what it is. Well, the fact is, Vienna afforded Giuliani great success and celebrity both as a performer and composer for his beloved six strings. Just ahead, the Guitar Concerto No. 1 by Mauro Giuliani. It is Saturday. Welcome into another weekend, the final weekend of May. I'm Ward Jacobson with Music Through the Night, and we'll begin the hour with a work by the Czech composer and conductor Viktor Ullmann, who developed a very unique early 20th century musical voice that bridged tonality and 12-tone techniques. His was a life that was cut short at Auschwitz in 1944. This is his String Quartet No. 3, one continuous movement divided into four sections, performed here by the Dover Quartet.

0: Tanzwalzer by Ferruccio Busoni. We heard the Orchestra della Suisse Romande. Coming up, we have music for guitar and orchestra by Mauro Giuliani and a little tango for you from Astor Piazzolla after the break.
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0: Tango on Music Through the Night. So we're going to warm things up a little bit here. We are in the midst of late spring in the Northern Hemisphere. Springtime in the Southern Hemisphere is September to November. And this is music by Astor Piazzolla from The Four Seasons of Buenos Aires, composed in 1970. This is Primavera Porteña, Spring in Buenos Aires.

0: Eduardo Fernandez, the soloist with the English Chamber Orchestra, the Guitar Concerto No. 1 by Mauro Giuliani.
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2: Next time on APM's SymphonyCast, Renaud Capuçon shares both of his celebrated talents as conductor and violin soloist with his Lausanne Chamber Orchestra in a gorgeous rarity by French composer Charlotte Sohi, the Violin Concerto by Schumann, and the Symphony No. 6, The Pastoral by Beethoven. I'm Steve Seal. 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
4: Good Saturday morning. Can we ask for a better weekend? I don't think so. We'll have sunshine today, a high of 73. Clear skies tonight with a low of 48, and more sunshine on Sunday with a high of 77. On QED, 89.3.
0: It's another example of music written for the cheesemonger. The Mozart family had met Joseph Liutgeb when he played in the Archbishop's Orchestra in Salzburg. Liutgeb was a horn virtuoso of the First Order, who had moved from Salzburg to Vienna at about the same time Mozart did. Liutgeb supplemented his rather meager income as a horn player by opening a cheese shop in a suburb of Vienna. Mozart's father, Leopold, lent him the money to get the cheese shop started, a shop Leopold described as being the size of a snail's house. Well, the cheesemonger also received some really great music from the Mozart family as well, and you'll hear some of it later this hour. This is music by Eric Whitaker, the text by Walt Whitman. All seems beautiful to me.

0: Liana Serbescu, the pianist. That music by Ethel Smyth, Suite for Piano in E Major. Julius Ronkin, a serenade a little bit later in the hour. Up next, though, after the break, we'll hear the fabulous Barry Tuckwell play the horns. Music by Mozart, coming up.
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0: It is the last of the four horn concertos Mozart wrote for his pal Joseph Liutgeb. The year was 1786. Mozart was 30. Liutgeb was a virtuoso horn player, but he was also a pretty easy target for Mozart's teasing and jokes. You know, Mozart was nutty. He loved to have fun. Well, the manuscripts of the horn concertos that Mozart wrote for Liutgeb are just covered with jokes at Liutgeb's expense. And to his credit, Liutgeb bore up under all of that, and several years later, when Mozart was having financial troubles of his own, Liutgeb was one of those who lent him money. He did get a lot of great music from Mozart, and this is one example. The Horn Concerto No. 4. It's Barry Tuckwell playing with the London Symphony Orchestra.

0: That was Barry Tuckwell with the London Symphony Orchestra, the Horn Concerto No. 4 in E-flat by Mozart.
1: 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Chris Keenan on the WQED Organ Series, Sunday night at 10 on QED 89.3.
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0: The Brandenburg State Orchestra Frankfurt played a serenade by Julius Röntgen. I'm Ward Jacobson.
1: 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You'll hear a performance by the Pittsburgh Symphony from recent concerts as well as from the archives. Symphonies, concertos, music both familiar and new. 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
2: Good Saturday morning. Can we ask for a better weekend? I don't think so. We'll have sunshine today, a high of 73. Clear skies tonight with a low of 48, and more sunshine on Sunday with a high of 77. On QED 89.3.
0: The story of the Sleeping Beauty is based on a fairy tale by Charles Perrault, published in 1697. But the story that inspired Perrault had actually been around since the 14th century. We have a king, we have a queen, and they're having a party to celebrate the christening of their daughter Aurora. Six fairies have been invited to the party, including one of the most powerful of the fairies, the Lilac Fairy. But one fairy was not invited. An evil fairy who is not too pleased about all of that. So she puts a curse on the baby. Yeah, there's also a prince, an enchanted forest, and a lot more. Sounds like fun, right? Well, we're going to put a musical cap on all of that ahead this hour. It's Tchaikovsky's suite from the ballet Sleeping Beauty. Coming up. The Filipina composer Dolores Paterno is best known for this song.

0: From Scenes from Nigeria, that was the Pastoral Movement, and it was music by Samuel Akpabot, performed by clarinetist Marcus Ely and pianist Lucerne de Sa. We will launch into some Sleeping Beauty with Tchaikovsky. That's coming up after the break.
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0: Peter Tchaikovsky composed his ballet, The Sleeping Beauty, in 1889. It was based on a romantic fairy tale. He was 49 years old, and he was at the height of his fame and his powers. Right from the start, Tchaikovsky worked closely with the choreographer, Marius Petipa, the ballet master of the Imperial Ballet. And the story goes that when rehearsals began in St. Petersburg, Tchaikovsky shows up with a 10-pound box of chocolates, and he drew the children like bees to their hive, according to onlookers. The world premiere of The Sleeping Beauty took place in January of 1890 in the Imperial Marinsky Theater in St. Petersburg. Here is the suite of the music performed by the Boston Symphony Orchestra.

0: Seiji Ozawa led the Boston Symphony Orchestra in the Sleeping Beauty Ballet Suite, Opus 66, Peter Tchaikovsky. We will hear another work by Schumann as we close out the hour. Work for piano and orchestra just ahead.
1: Italy was an important cultural center even during the Baroque era. Not only were there outstanding composers and instrumentalists, it's also where the most extraordinary stringed instruments were made, instruments that are still considered the cream of the crop. You'll hear a virtuosic Baroque cello concerto played on an extraordinary instrument made in 1737. It's featured on Sunday Baroque this week.
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0: Saturday morning classical music, listener-supported classical music. I'm Ward Jacobson. So glad you're here on this final Saturday of May. One of the very last works by Robert Schumann to close out this hour. It was composed in 1853. This music was a birthday gift to his wife, Clara, who gave the first performance. It's also a work that was dedicated to his good friend Johannes Brahms. The Introduction and Allegro in D minor. Jan Leschitzky is the pianist here with the St. Cecilia Orchestra.

0: Jan Leschetizky, pianist with the St. Cecilia Orchestra. Introduction and Allegro by Robert Schumann.
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4: When composer John Adams encountered American minimalism in the 70s, he was immediately drawn to what he called its stripped-down harmonic and rhythmic discourse. And he wrote a piece for string quartet called Wavemaker, with these long sequences that were meant to create the musical equivalent of shimmering ripples on a pond. It was one of those things that looked great on paper. But, he said, his writing technique lagged behind his inspiration, and the first performance crashed and burned. From APM American Public Media, this is Performance Today. I'm Valerie Taylor. This is the result of John Adams going back to the drawing board. Shaker loops ahead this hour. Also ahead, music by Ernest Bloch from a concert in Florida. Right now, let's hear from his Symphony No. 2, the second movement. Andrei Boreyko conducting the Malmö Symphony Orchestra.

The second movement of the Symphony No. 2 by Ernest Bloch. Andre Borreko with the Malmö Symphony Orchestra. More by Ernest Bloch is on the way this hour. From APM, American Public Media, this is Performance Today, taking you to concerts around the world. I'm Valerie Kaitler. Mozart wrote his famous Exultate Jubilate when he was 17 years old. Chopin wrote a set of variations on Mozart's Don Giovanni when he was 17. Mendelssohn was 17 when he wrote the overture to A Midsummer Night's Dream. Schubert wrote his first great masterpiece, Gretchen at the Spinning Wheel, at the age of, you guessed it, 17. So you know where I'm going with this. You just don't know who. Well, the who, in this case, Richard Strauss. He wrote his first major work at the age of 17, and we're just about to hear it. Sakari Oramu leads the NDR Elbphilharmonie Orchestra in concert at the Elbphilharmonie in Hamburg, Germany. This is the Serenade in E-flat major for 13 wind instruments by Richard Strauss.

0: Richard Strauss started composing at the age of 4. He was just 17 when he wrote the piece we just heard, a one-movement serenade for winds. That score made it into the hands of conductor Hans von Bülow, who was mighty impressed, said Strauss was an uncommonly gifted young man, by far the most striking personality since Brahms. He took Strauss under his wing, gave him conducting jobs, and encouraged publishers to have a look at this young man's work. Sakari Oramu conducted the NDR Elbphilharmonie at the Elbphilharmonie in Hamburg. That was the Serenade in E-flat by Richard Strauss. In a moment, shapes and loops. 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
2: On this Voice of the Arts episode, Anna Singer talks with Jordan Molino from Phipps Conservatory on their newest summer exhibit, Alice's Adventures in Wonderland. Molino talks about the exhibit's many features, as well as the design process of building topiaries to bring the beautiful plant sculptures in the Summer Flower Show to life.
3: What a topiary is an internal metal frame, and that metal frame is then wrapped in chicken wire. And then we stuff that with sphagnum moss. That's a plantable medium. And then that gets filled in with individual plugs, say like 1-inch or 2-inch sized plants. And so we let that grow in the greenhouse for 2 to 3 months so that it's nice and full as it goes out into the show.
2: Alice's Adventures in Wonderland will be at Phipps Conservatory through September 27th. 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
0: There's an old tradition of American hymn singing called shape note singing. Each different note is represented on the page by a different shape. A square or a circle or triangles pointing in different directions. This made it easier for congregations who didn't read music to learn to sing hymns. American composer John Adams heard shape note singing while he was growing up in New Hampshire in the 1950s and early 60s. He lived not too far from an old Shaker colony. In 1978, Adams wrote a piece called Shaker Loops. He used some of the new musical language of minimalism, but he wanted to push minimalism beyond a sense of mere mechanical repetition. About this piece, he wrote that he tried to capture the sense of pious and industrious souls caught up in the ecstatic frenzy of a dance that culminated in an epiphany of physical and spiritual transcendence. Let's hear this piece by John Adams, Shaker Loops. This concert was in Meiringen, Switzerland, during the Meiringen Music Festival.

0: The initial concept for that piece was string quartet, working title Waveforms. John Adams wanted to evoke shimmering ripples on a pond, but, he said, he hadn't quite figured out how to write what he imagined in his mind's ear. The first performance, quote, crashed and burned. Adams expanded the quartet to a septet to amp up the acoustical power, made some other changes, and composed the music we just heard. Shaker Loops, written in 1978 by American composer John Adams. Inspired by the shape note hymn sung at a Shaker colony near his childhood home in New Hampshire. We heard Shaker Loops from a concert during the Meiringen Festival in Meiringen, Switzerland. Philippe Bach conducted an ensemble of festival musicians in that performance. In the world of American minimalism, that is an iconic, groundbreaking piece of music. And I know it's not for everyone, but for me, if I'm in the right frame of mind, I find it transfixing, mesmerizing. I can snap back and forth between this timeless, dreamy kind of floating and a sudden attention to every little detail in every passing second. So what was your experience? What was your impression of that piece? I'm always glad to hear your thoughts about anything you hear on the show. Lots of ways for you to get in touch. You can write a note by clicking the contact button on the PT page at yourclassical.org or call the PT listener line, 866-943-4450. That's 866-943-4450. In a moment, an act of collective conscience. 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
1: This is Deborah Lou Harder for the Metropolitan Opera. Please join us as we close our season of live Saturday matinee broadcasts with the network premiere of El Último Sueño de Frida y Diego, The Last Dream of Frida and Diego by Gabriela Elena Franck with a libretto by Nilo Cruz. Isabel Leonard and Carlos Alvarez star as the iconic Mexican artists Frida Kahlo and Diego Rivera, who have an otherworldly reunion. The cast also features Gabriela Reyes as Katrina, guardian of the underworld, and Niels Wanderer as the actor Leonardo. Music director Yannick Nezet-Séguin leads the Met Chorus and Orchestra in this vibrant score. El Último Sueño de Frida y Diego, Saturday, live on the Robert K. Johnson Foundation Metropolitan Opera International Radio Network.
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0: What does it mean to belong to a place, to a people? Composer Ernest Bloch wrestled with those questions his entire life. He was born in Switzerland in a Jewish family, left home when he was a teenager, traveled around Europe playing and writing music, still feeling like a stranger everywhere he went. Being Jewish in Germany in the early 1900s came with a profound feeling of alienation. Then he moved to this country in 1916. He taught music, but he never liked wearing a suit and tie. His accent made him stand out. People treated him like he was different. More alienation. Here is some deeply heartfelt music written by this wandering soul, Nigun, by Ernest Bloch.

0: The second movement, Nigun, from Ernest Bloch's Baalshem. We heard violinist Michael Shaham and pianist Cheng Yuan Kwan from a concert at the Flagler Museum in Palm Beach, Florida. Bloch wrote several pieces inspired by Jewish themes. He said, quote, "I listened to an inner voice, deep, secret, burning, the voice of instinct, a voice that trembled into life on reading passages from the Bible. And the result was music." 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
3: 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I'm Steve Seal. 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
0: When this concerto premiered in 1924, some people didn't quite get what Igor Stravinsky was doing. Where are the strings? What had he done with the strings? Is this concerto complete without them? What is happening? Stravinsky quickly realized he needed to clarify. Strings and piano, said he, a sound scraped and a sound struck do not sound well together. Piano and winds, sounds struck and blown, do. Thus, his concerto used a concert band instead of the expected full symphony orchestra. From APM American Public Media, this is Performance Today. I'm Valerie Kaler. On the way, Stravinsky's rarely performed concerto for piano and winds. Kirill Gerstein plays at Stravinsky later this hour. Right now, here's a pre-encore from Gerstein. Claude Debussy had not composed much at the start of World War I in 1914, but after he escaped wartime Paris and moved to a small village in Normandy, he had a burst of desperate activity in 1915, and he wrote several works for piano. Kirill Gerstein is fascinated by these late wartime pieces. Here he is playing an etude by Claude Debussy.

The Étude Retrouvée, or Found Étude by Claude Debussy. That was Kirill Gerstein. From APM, American Public Media, this is Performance Today. I'm Valerie Kaler. It's great to have you along for our musical adventures and discoveries. Romanian composer George Enescu was a notorious perfectionist. His desire to get everything just so resulted in a fairly small output of published works. That perfectionist streak came out in the annotations, articulations, and other instructions he wrote into his music. Sometimes a single note will have half a dozen articulation marks. Much of that specificity is an attempt to get a classical violinist to sound like a village fiddler. Romanian violinist Rimas Azoidze said that Enescu was not at all concerned with getting his music performed often. Quote, he was interested in performances that really capture the spirit. He made the pieces very difficult with good reason, so that no mediocre violinist or pianist could ever tackle them. We've got excellent players at hand for this, Enescu. Violinist Alexi Kenny and pianist Enon Barnaton at the Dock Street Theater in Charleston, South Carolina. They're playing the one movement sonata by George Enescu called Torso.

0: Alexi Kenny playing the violin, Ion Barnaton at the piano. That's music that Romanian composer George Enescu wrote in 1911, a single movement for violin and piano, a sonata in A minor. We heard it from a concert at the Spoleto Festival USA in Charleston, South Carolina. Broadcasts of the chamber music series from Spoleto Festival USA made possible by Bank of America, the ETV Endowment of South Carolina, and the John Covington and Robert Lukey Fund for the Performing Arts. In a moment, new music from 3.5 centuries ago. 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
1: 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Spencer stopped by the QED studio to chat with Jim Cunningham about the show.
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0: In the world of classical music, we're now living in a golden age of discovery. Maybe more accurate to call it an era of rediscovery. For something like 150 years, the classical sphere has focused on what it sometimes calls the masterworks, the big pieces by a very few composers, Beethoven, Mozart, Bach, Brahms, few others. As I see it, there are good reasons to love and enjoy and program those pieces, and I'm grateful to scholars and musicians who, over the past 10 or 20 years or so, have been finding and reviving so many fascinating pieces by long-gone composers who really deserve to be remembered. Here's yet another example. Maddalena Lombardini Siermann, born in Venice in 1745. In her early 20s, she earned an official maestro license at school. That meant she could work as a musician all across Europe, which she did. And she wrote several dozen pieces that have been ignored for about 200 years. That has started to change recently, thanks to a group of scholars who have found and republished her work. Let's drop in on a recent concert in Houston. Four members of the ensemble Rocco in concert at Houston's Museum of Fine Arts. This is the String Quartet No. 6 by Maddalena Lombardini Siermann.

0: Music by the Italian violinist and composer Maddalena Lombardini-Sirman. That was her string quartet number 6. Four members of the ensemble Rocco gave that performance at the Museum of Fine Arts in Houston. Scott St. John and Ava Burmeister on violins. Sharon Way played viola. Alexis Pia Gerlach played cello. Maddalena Lombardini-Sirman. She had a career as a touring violinist and composer in the 1760s and 1770s. Her work, mostly forgotten until very recently. A group of scholars found and republished several dozen pieces that she wrote. It is so exciting to live in this era of musical rediscovery, hearing fascinating pieces of music that have been around for a long time and have been unjustly overlooked. In a moment, gristly, whimsical, energetic music for piano and winds. This is Performance Today from APM.
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0: When Igor Stravinsky premiered his new piano concerto in 1924, it had some critics scratching their heads. Where are the strings? They wondered. Stravinsky realized he needed to explain that his omission was actually a conscious decision. Instead of a symphony orchestra, he wrote for what we consider a concert band, just woodwinds, brass, timpani, and double bass. Stravinsky said, strings and piano, a sound scraped and a sound struck, do not sound well together. Piano and winds, sound struck and blown, do. Stravinsky's angular rhythms and cheeky dissonance work splendidly with this combo, enabling a different kind of conversation. It's a completely different architecture than a traditional concerto. This lesser-performed gem is in great hands with pianist Kirill Gerstein. David Robertson leads the Leipzig Gewandhaus Orchestra in the Concerto for Piano and Wind Instruments by Igor Stravinsky.

0: The rarely performed Concerto for Piano and Winds by Igor Stravinsky. We heard it played by one of the foremost interpreters of the work, pianist Carol Gerstein, from a concert in Leipzig, Germany. David Robertson led the Leipzig Gewandhaus Orchestra. Stravinsky wrote that concerto for himself to play. In fact, kept the performance rights to the piece to himself for several years. Partly because he made money being the only person able to play the work. But he also wanted to keep what he called incompetent hands from interpreting the piece. You want your work to be presented in the best way possible, right? Well, I think he would be very pleased with Carol Gerstein's interpretation. 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I'm Valerie Kaler. 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
1: 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This June, the Pittsburgh Symphony presents their season finale with a celebration showcasing American music and artists, featuring Copland's Appalachian Spring with the Pittsburgh Ballet Theater, music that evokes the landscapes of Pennsylvania through music and dance. 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Tickets at pittsburghsymphony.org. As the day comes to a close, the classical music continues. 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Evenings are much better with classical QED 89.3.
2: There's always going to be a piece of music that instantly takes you back to where you grew up. That's what led Heitor Villa-Lobos to create the Soul of Brazil.

0: William Grant Still's Lyric Quartet, performed by the Catalyst Quartet. And up next, you'll hear a piano masterpiece written under the Parisian sun.
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0: While Mozart was out in Paris, he decided that he would take all the unpredictable fun one would find in Paris and pack it into this next piano piece. Here's renowned pianist Mitsuko Uchida at the piano. This is Mozart's Piano Sonata No. 9.

0: Piano Sonata Number 9 from Mozart, performed by Mitsuko Uchida. Coming up, get ready for a royal dance party.
1: The Pittsburgh Symphony presents an all-American program June 12th and 14th, led by Maestro Manfred Honeck. The PSO performs Copland's Lincoln Portrait, where Abraham Lincoln's words appear in a powerful orchestral setting, narrated by Academy Award-winning actor F. Murray Abraham. The program also includes Bernstein's Chichester Psalms with the Mendelssohn Choir of Pittsburgh, and John Adams' The Wound Dresser with baritone Matthias Goerne. Part of BNY Classics. 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
2: 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I'm Jeff Spurgeon. 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
0: Back when Queen Elizabeth II was crowned, composer Benjamin Britten threw her the ultimate after party. He wrote a piece loaded with dance tunes that instantly drop you right in the middle of just an over the top palace celebration where everyone is dressed to the nines. Andre Previn conducts the Royal Philharmonic Orchestra. Here's courtly dances from Benjamin Britten's Gloriana.

0: Haydn's Echo Symphony, Symphony No. 38, performed by the Los Angeles Chamber Orchestra under Christoph Perrick. 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
0: Think about how much power you can pack into just 9 words and a few scattered dashes. Emily Dickinson did exactly that with one of her most brief and powerful poems. It's called No Prisoner Be. Composer Kevin Putz wanted to capture that same rule-breaking energy, so he assembled an absolute powerhouse of a collaboration. Here's mezzo-soprano Joyce DiDonato and the string trio Time for Three in a couple pieces from this week's New Classical Tracks.

0: can't say it gets more powerful than that. A couple of pieces from this week's new classical tracks. You heard If I Can Stop One Heart From Breaking and Hope Is the Thing. Joyce DiDonato was the soprano. She was joined by the string trio Time for Three.
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0: Louis Théodore Gouvet's Symphonie Breve, performed by the German Radio Philharmonic under Jacques Mercier. I'm Vernon Neal. Thanks for being here with me this morning. 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
2: 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It stars Isabel Leonard, Carlos Alvarez, Gabriela Reyes, and Niels Wanderer, conducted by Yannick Nézet-Séguin. 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

0: I just heard from Duncan, who said, really, you're making up these stories about your dogs. It's like, no, I mean, when I sing If I Were a Rich Man to the dogs while I'm feeding them, it's fine. They look at me a little quizzically, but if I dance, oh, this is a no-no. I think they think I have a physical problem, and maybe they're right. I don't know when I try to dance. If I Were a Rich Man, that was Zero Mostel from the Broadway play. And of course, on Broadway, a lot of actors made Tevye their own, including Herschel Bernardi. And in the movie, it was Topol. And also, I have to mention, too, Theodore Bickel, who did such a wonderful job in so many national touring companies of Fiddler. If I Were a Rich Man.
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2: 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The Institute's director, Emma Swift Lee, spoke with QED about the evening called Sounds of the Neighborhood.
3: I'm just really excited to get these pianos out. 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
0: Okay, I know this particular request comes in from somebody in Ohio. I'm pretty sure it's Ohio. And the name is Thomas. Okay, so that covers a lot of ground in Ohio. But I do remember this specifically because you wrote and asked me what I thought of this movie and had I seen it. And you know, I have not seen Night of the Generals all the way through as an adult. I watched bits and pieces of it when my dad watched it on TV once. And I just thought, it's a pretty odd plot, pretty nasty one. It's a mystery film, World War II, directed by Anatole Litvak, and it stars Peter O'Toole, Omar Sharif, Tom Courtenay, Donald Pleasance, and Joanna Pettit. But Maurice Jarre did the music, and that's what's requested. Here is The Night of the Generals.

0: I remember eking that one out on the piano when I was a kid because I kind of was very attracted to the melody, and it was kind of easy to pick out on the piano. A Man and a Woman by Francis Lay. And and I also heard, I'm going to just mention it from a friend of mine, a dear friend, Karen Winogur, who said she loves this one. She was just thinking about it. Karen's a wonderful journalist and writer. She's done a couple of books on rescue animals called Saved and another one about horses and horsewomen. And really some fine reads there if that piques your interest in those subjects. Okay, well, more requests coming up.
1: Pittsburgh Symphony presents an All-American program June 12th and 14th, led by Maestro Manfred Honeck. The PSO performs Copland's Lincoln Portrait, where Abraham Lincoln's words appear in a powerful orchestral setting, narrated by Academy Award-winning actor F. Murray Abraham. The program also includes Bernstein's Chichester Psalms with the Mendelssohn Choir of Pittsburgh and John Adams' The Wound Dresser with baritone Matthias Goerne. Part of BNY Classics. Tickets at pittsburghsymphony.org.
2: 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Chris Keenan on the WQED Organ Series, Sunday night at 10 on QED 89.3.
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0: I get so many requests for this. Howard Shore collaborating with Fran Walsh and the great Annie Lennox from Lord of the Rings, The Return of the King, Into the West.

0: Howard Shore leading the London Philharmonic in his own music from The Hobbit, Old Friends. I'm Lynn Warfel, and old friends out there, I hope you enjoyed that Saturday.
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0: The City from The Grifters, music by Elmer Bernstein. Well, coming up, we have some wonderful selections that were requested by you, and one that's just a coincidence comes from the same movie franchise, but two different composers. Yeah, you can guess, because there's quite a few franchises that have different composers.
1: 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It stars Isabel Leonard, Carlos Alvarez, Gabriela Reyes, and Niels Vanderer, conducted by Yannick Nézet-Séguin. That's Saturday, live on the Robert K. Johnson Foundation Metropolitan Opera International Radio Network.
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0: I remember seeing this movie, and it made such an impression on me, based on the novel in 1982 by Alice Walker, which I also read, The Color Purple. Yeah, and Steven Spielberg directed this one. It's one of the few movies, well, one of a couple movies that he did not turn to John Williams for the score. It was done by Quincy Jones instead, who also produced the film alongside Spielberg, Kathleen Kennedy, and Frank Marshall. It starred Whoopi Goldberg in her breakthrough role, along with Danny Glover, Oprah Winfrey in her film debut, Margaret Avery, and more. Here is the main theme, Quincy Jones's music, The Color Purple.

0: Selections from Thomas Newman's score to Saving Mr. Banks, all about the relationship between Walt Disney and P.L. Travers, Pamela Travers, who wrote the books, Mary Poppins, and did not want to sell the rights to Disney, but we know how that one turned out. Coming up, more listener requests, and these next two are real personal favorites of mine.
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0: Now, when I think back on my childhood, I don't know about you, but I don't know why I turned out the way I did. When I was probably, I guess, about 9 years old, Star Trek made its appearance on television, on NBC. I watched the pilot. I was in fifth grade, I think, and I was hooked. I was a total Trekkie before it even was a thing, and I don't know why. Well, Chris, I don't know why. It's a great show, but nobody in my family watched it. I used to sit there in front of the TV all by myself, watching it at first every Thursday night and then every Friday night, and then the movies came in, and we all went to see Star Trek the Motion Picture, and when we saw the Enterprise appear on the screen, it was so great to be in the movie theater. Everybody applauded. They were cheering. Some people were even standing up. Yep, so it became a great movie franchise, too, and one of the most celebrated composers in the franchise is Jerry Goldsmith. He scored 5 feature films and the main title themes for 2 television series. His theme for Star Trek the Motion Picture became the theme for Star Trek the Next Generation. He also did Voyager. And without further ado, here is that point when everybody cheers when you see the new Enterprise in Star Trek, Jerry Goldsmith's music.

0: The music producer for this broadcast is David Frost. Our operations director is John Kurzweil, and the broadcast engineers are Christopher Graham, Ed Hartley, and David Bullard. As we wrap up this season, we'd like to thank some other people who helped make our broadcasts possible. Christopher Browner, Matt Dobkin, Jay Goodwin, Marin Lazium, Jen Luzo, Alexa Smith, Lauren Tulajan, and the ushers in List Hall. From the Met Electric Department, Bob Hanlon, George Green, Alexander Georgie, Ali Simone Clark, Brian Jules, Daniela Tomeno, Michael Hernandez-Hunyent, and Cameron Porter. Also, Nathaniel Picard-Buskey, Heather Beeson, Brian Leskowitz, Christy Ilias, Yuri Suzuki, Emily Daly, Jennifer Nolson, Mie White, and James Bertini. Our senior radio producer and editor is Ellen Keel, and the show producer is Christine Goss, with producers William Berger and Natalie Renfro. We had production assistance from Rachel Gerby and Yolanda Williams. The live broadcast manager is Geza Kudlak. The executive producers are Mia Bongiovanni and Elena Park. The Metropolitan Opera's principal guest conductor is Daniele Rustioni. The Jeanette Lerman-Neubauer music director is Yannick Nézet-Séguin. And the Maria Minetti Schrem general manager is Peter Gelb. Ira, it was a joy to share this season with you and to bring this season of great music to our listeners together. It's just so wonderful to work with you.
1: Oh, thank you, Deborah. Back at you. Thank you for another wonderful season. Thanks to our listeners for tuning in and for your lovely notes and emails. It means a lot.
0: Yes, and please join us on December 5th when we launch the 2026-27 season of Saturday matinee broadcasts with Samson et Dalila by Camille Saint-Saëns, starring Aygül Ahmetshina and Clay Hilly. That's Saturday, December 5th, 2026. 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

0: 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I'm Lynn Warfel.
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5: I am a browser. Now, I don't mean that in the contemporary, technical, cut and paste sense, of course. In fact, quite the opposite. I'm one of those people, for instance, who prefers to shop in a store rather than online. I want to know something about the merchandise above and beyond the factoids I can read. The same goes for music. I like to meander through our CD library, which is where I found this on a CD we've had for decades, but which I've somehow discovered for the first time now. I'm Mindy Rantner. Music by the George Gershwin of Cuba comes your way this hour.

0: Córdoba, music by Cuban-born composer Ernesto Lecuona. Adolovny Acosta played his music for us. Some Mozart on the way.
1: Symphony presents an all-American program June 12th and 14th, led by Maestro Manfred Honeck. 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The program also includes Bernstein's Chichester Psalms with the Mendelssohn Choir of Pittsburgh, and John Adams' The Wound Dresser with baritone Matthias Goerne. Part of BNY Classics. 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
2: 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I'm Steve Seal. That's next time on APM's Symphony Cast.
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0: Christopher Warren Green and the London Chamber Orchestra have recorded plenty of Mozart. This is the Symphony No. 29.

0: Oh, that finale sounds so, well, final. The Symphony Number 29 by Mozart. Christopher Warren Green conducted the London Chamber Orchestra.
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0: Here we are at the end of May, and if we have decent enough weather, then it seems logical and good even to get outdoors. These are the Tales from the Vienna Woods by Johann Strauss Jr.

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0: The Donna Diana Overture by Emil von Reznicek. Eric Kunzel conducted the Cincinnati Pops Orchestra. 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That was Sergeant Preston of the Yukon. Remember him? 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
0: French composer Erik Satie was born May 17, 1866. His best-known works by far are the Gymnopédie. Craig Leon has made an arrangement of the Gymnopédie No. 3.

0: Oh, I love the Violin Concerto by Eric Wolfgang Korngold. Nicola Benedetti was soloist. Kirill Karabits conducted the Bournemouth Symphony.
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2: When I had the urge, the best of Broadway in the beautiful setting of Lake Chautauqua. 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
0: This was a favorite of my mother, the Swedish Rhapsody No. 1 by Hugo Alfvén.

0: Midsummer Vigil by Hugo Alvén, born May 1st, 1872 in Stockholm. Petri Sakari conducted the Iceland Symphony.
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0: It does sound a wee bit dark and rich. Souvenir of Puerto Rico by Louis Mauro Gottschalk. Alan Feinberg was the pianist. One of the greats of the Romantic period had a May birthday. His music coming up in just a moment.
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0: Okay, this one's a personal favorite, on my short list anyway. Johannes Brahms was born on May 7th. 1833 in Hamburg, and we salute him on your classical discoveries with his variations on a theme by Haydn, also known as the St. Anthony Chorale. Yoel Levy conducts the Atlanta Symphony.

0: Johannes Brahms writing variations on a theme that he thought was by Haydn. It's really the St. Anthony Chorale. Yoel Levy conducted the Atlanta Symphony Orchestra. Johannes Brahms celebrating his birth on May 7th, 1833. It's all about May birthdays of composers on your classical discoveries.
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0: Italy was an important cultural center even during the Baroque era. 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
3: One of the greatest African-American composers ever had a May birthday. He was William Grant Still, and he was born in Woodville, Mississippi, May 11th, 1895. Violinist Zena Schiff and pianist Cameron Grant recorded a William Grant Still tune that he called Summerland.

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1: 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The Pittsburgh Symphony presents an All-American program June 12th and 14th, led by Maestro Manfred Honeck. The PSO performs Copland's Lincoln Portrait, where Abraham Lincoln's words appear in a powerful orchestral setting, narrated by Academy Award-winning actor F. Murray Abraham. The program also includes Bernstein's Chichester Psalms with the Mendelssohn Choir of Pittsburgh, and John Adams' The Wound Dresser with baritone Matthias Goerne. Part of BNY Classics. 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

0: The finale from the Piano Quintet No. 2 by Louise Ferranc. We heard the Schubert Ensemble.
1: 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I'm Steve Seal. 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

0: Music by Tchaikovsky, whose birthday we celebrated. Well, we're celebrating it again. he was born on May 7th, 1840, and we heard all of his Symphony No. 5, Bernard Haitink conducting the Royal Concertgebouw Orchestra.
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0: Frenchman Jules Massenet was born on May 12th, 1842. Among his best-known works is the opera Thaïs from 1893, and the best-known movement by far is this, Meditation.

0: cellist Yo-Yo Ma, pianist Catherine Stott, with the meditation from Thaïs by Jules Massenet.
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